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Hey, Matt Barker here. 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

0: pain or no pain, your wisdom teeth should be checked every year. 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
1: 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Don't miss Grammy-nominated bassist Curtis Lundy, June 20th, 7:30 p.m. at the Ned. 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

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Tune in this week for the Top 9 at 9 show as Trent McManus and I count down the top 9 songs about change or leaving in honor of graduation this past week. 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

From the International Gospel Hour, this is 60 Seconds for the Savior, and I'm Jeff Archie. Let's think on these words. Romans 10:17 says, faith comes by hearing, and hearing by the Word of God. Let's look at three things quickly. First of all, there is the resource that is needed, the Word of God. Yes, the creation tells us there is a God, but I've never seen a tree teach me what I need to believe. God's Word is the only resource for the possibility of even believing properly. Second, there is the response, well, I must hear. And the word hear means I must do more than listen, but use it to apply in my life. And third, the result, faith. When the Word of God is heard, it stirs an active listener who must respond in faith. For without that faith, we cannot please God. Let's think on these things, shall we? And visit us at internationalgospelhour.com. Thanks for taking 60 seconds for the Savior. And as always, have a good day.

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This is Amanda Bretherick, head volleyball coach at Freed Hardeman. If you like good music, you better stay right here because 91.5 The Lion has some great stuff coming up.

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1: 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Lundy has played with Dizzy Gillespie, Art Blakey, and Betty Carter. 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

This is Amanda Bretherick, head volleyball coach at Freed Hardeman. If you like good music, you better stay right here because 91.5 The Lion has some great stuff coming up.

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1: 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Lundy has played with Dizzy Gillespie, Art Blakey, and Betty Carter. 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

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Keep it tuned for some more great music.

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0: What if I told you that a tornado was going to happen tomorrow, right where you live? That it would touch down at exactly 3:17 p.m. and I told you the exact path it would take. You would, of course, prepare. 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
3: 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Let's begin.
1: Well, thank you to our Jay Webb. 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Great having you with us for our studies today from the International Gospel Hour. 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Once again, truth.fm or truth.fm. A passage of which you will hear often from International Gospel Hour is 2 Timothy 3:16 and 17. All Scripture is given by inspiration of God and is profitable for doctrine, for reproof, for correction, for instruction in righteousness, that the man of God may be complete, thoroughly equipped for every good work. We take very seriously, yet with the joy of the charge before us, exactly of that which follows 2 Timothy 3 into 2 Timothy chapter 4, beginning with verse 1. I charge you, therefore, before God and the Lord Jesus Christ, who will judge the living and the dead at his appearing in his kingdom, preach the word. Be ready in season and out of season, convince, rebuke, exhort, with all long-suffering and teaching. For the time will come when they will not endure sound doctrine, but according to their own desires, because they have itching ears, they will heap up for themselves teachers, and they will turn their ears away from the truth, and be turned aside to fables. Friends, one cannot preach the word without embracing and respecting the authority of the Scriptures, the very word of which they preach. The warning of turning our ears away from the truth is quite clear, it's emphatic, that we need not turn away from the truth. And I often say, from the end of Genesis to the amen of the Revelation, every word of Scripture is important. And today, we'd like to look at a chapter that is a must chapter. Now, it's not that other chapters are not, but I think you'll hear how we will address this from John chapter 3 and the four prominent must that are listed. So let's consider them after a few words from our J. Webb.
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1: Friends, from John 3, here is our first must. You must be born again. John 3 and verse 7, the must for the sinner to come to Christ. From this discussion, the spiritual birth came forth as Jesus taught Nicodemus, this is a spiritual birth of the water and of the Spirit. Now, the phrase and there, or the word and of water and Spirit, is a coordinating conjunction, which expresses that both must be together. It is the same use, for example, in Mark 16:16, he that believes and is baptized shall be saved. Both have to be together, to be born of water and the Spirit. It's interesting to note that this discussion would be speaking of baptism, seeing how it is that coordinating conjunction there in Mark 16:16. The phrase born again is also seen in 1 Peter 1, 22 and 23, seeing you have purified your souls and obeying the truth through the Spirit and unfeigned love of the brethren, see that you love one another with a pure heart fervently, being born again, not of corruptible seed, but of incorruptible, by the word of God, which lives and abides forever. Now, how would Peter read born again? Would he not acknowledge the preaching of the word on Pentecost in Acts 2 and verse 38, of which he brought forth, without a doubt? And later in this same book, he states in 1 Peter 3:21, there is also an antitype which now saves us, baptism. Not the removal of the filth of the flesh, but the answer of a good conscience toward God through the resurrection of Jesus Christ. Friends, one must be born again. There's no other option. Number two must. John 3:14. So must the Son of Man be lifted up. Now we see the must of the Savior to bring men to Christ. Of course, as Moses lifted up the serpent in the wilderness, even so must the Son of Man be lifted up, referring to Moses and the children of Israel in Numbers 21, verses 4 through 9, where we find the people were discouraged and spoke against God and Moses. Then the Lord sent fiery serpents among the people, and when the people confessed they had sinned and asked for the serpents to be taken away, the Lord commanded Moses to put a serpent of brass upon a pole, and if the serpent had bitten any man, and that man would look upon that pole, he would live. John 3 continues that if one believes in Christ, one looks upon the cross and is obedient unto God, that individual will not perish. A beautiful context of John 3 that concludes of the believer's actions, in verse 21. But he that doeth truth comes to the light, that his deeds may be made manifest, that they are wrought in God. How about a third must from John 3? He must increase, John 3:30. The must of John to exalt the Christ. In verse 25 and the following of John 3, it speaks of John's disciples speaking of the Christ and how people were coming unto Christ. You see, John the Baptist knew his part in the plan of God. Thus, he has no problem telling that Christ is one who would increase. Isaiah 40 and verse 3 prophesies of John the Baptizer preparing the way of the Lord, and this we find fulfilled in Matthew 3 and verse 3. Yes, friends, indeed, Jesus was the one. Oh, think of John's declaration in John 1 and verse 29, Behold the Lamb of God that takes away the sin of the world, and how Jesus fulfilled the eternal purpose of God in coming to this earth to redeem man, as we find affirmed in Ephesians 3, 9 through 12, and Revelation 13 and verse 8. Now, let's build with one more must from John 3. I must decrease. This also in John 3 and verse 30. The must of John the Baptist in obedience. Now, obviously, this is a concluding thought from our previous point, and John had no problem acknowledging that he would decrease. He would come to do his work and to pave the way for Christ. Now, for our application of this, please recall the words of the Lord Jesus Christ in Matthew 10, 24, The disciple is not above his master, nor the servant above his Lord. And so we understand that here is John understanding, or we understand, how John knew his part, and that he would not be above his master, nor the servant above the Lord. And if one is to be a servant of Christ, one must be willing to serve, or as in the words of Paul in Romans 6, 17 and 18, he said, But God be thanked that you were the servants of sin, but you have obeyed from the heart that form of doctrine which was delivered you. Being then made free from sin, you became the servants of righteousness. And so, friends, we find that we must not be above our Lord, that we are to be the servants of Christ. You see why this is a must chapter, all the must that are within? What a wonderful study and time for us to consider these things. So, friends, there are things that we must do in order to be pleasing to God. we must be obedient to His will. Are you considering your relationship with Christ? Are you thinking on matters that maybe you have heard that say, well, that's not what I believe and understand it, and the more you study the Scriptures, the more you realize that, well, maybe you've been misled or maybe not grasping things as you would hope to. That's why we are thankful to offer a very special booklet that our Jay Webb will tell you about. Now, it's going to take Jay a little while to tell you about this one, but we hope that we'll do so and let you get the information on it. It's concerning our relatively newer addition to our work here, the God and Man Bible Study. Here is our Jay Webb.
3: 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And, you know, since you can't see it, let me just spell that out for you. godandman.com. We'd love to hear from you.
1: And friends, we will be delighted to send that study to you as soon as possible. We're grateful to share that wonderful material on behalf of our good friends at the Buford Church of Christ in Buford, Georgia, who have reprinted this great material and thousands have responded to the Lord's invitation to obey the gospel of Christ. Again, everything we offer from International Gospel Hour is free, and we hope that these tools will be of help to you. Because, friends, we understand that we must be born again. The Son of Man must be lifted up, and He was. John said Christ would increase, He must increase, as He must decrease. What a wonderful chapter, the must chapter of the Bible, John chapter 3. And so grateful that you could join us today for our studies. A special appreciation to my friend and brother Mark Posey and his wonderful pulpit preview that assisted our study today. And we'll continue these studies together at another time. Thanks for joining me today here on the International Gospel Hour. I'm Jeff Archie, and friends, keep listening.
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1: Hey, Matt Barker here. 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
2: The Jones Family Dining Center on the campus of Freed Hardeman University will be open this summer for lunch, Sunday through Thursday, opening at 11 and closing at 1:30. After July 2nd, however, those hours may change, so stay tuned to WFHU 91.5 The Lion for the latest update.

0: Down the top nine songs with a different theme each week. You're listening to the Top 9 at 9 show with Matt and Trent. 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
1: All right, welcome to the Top 9 at 9 show, everyone. I'm your host, Matt Barker, and as always, I'm here with the man that never changes, Trent McManus.
2: Oh, thank you, thank you. I appreciate that.
1: Trent probably looks the same as he did when he was in high school.
2: You think so?
1: Maybe a little more gray.
2: Well, a lot more gray.
1: But, you know.
2: A lot more gray. Oh, but anyway.
1: But, you know, he's been jogging. He's been staying in shape.
2: I jogged about 4 miles last night. A little lower than I normally do, but that's okay.
1: Yeah.
2: His back is
1: doing better now.
2: It's way better.
1: So there we go. So he's doing well. He doesn't change that much. So, and you know what? This is show number 130. So, you know, he's consistently here every week. So
2: I know. You can count on me. Not like those bums on the other thing. Yep. What is that?
1: I don't even know anymore. I've forgotten the name. It's just we haven't recorded in so long. So.
2: Oh, have y'all not been recording?
1: No.
2: See, they're not dependable.
1: They're busy.
2: Jared got no taste.
1: He's busy.
2: Matt Cook.
1: Yeah.
2: Nathan Judd. They're lazy.
1: He's the lone youth minister now, so he's got extra responsibility.
2: That is true.
1: So he's a little busy.
2: We might give Jared a little.
1: He's a little busy. And Matt Cook's busy getting stuff ready for Horizon. So,
2: okay, we'll cut him a little slack.
1: But Nathan Judd, he needs to be there. Come on.
2: He needs to get on the ball.
1: So
2: he's slacking.
1: Yeah. Hey, Trent, speaking of change, though, we thought we would be cool since graduation just happened. We also have President Shannon officially as of June 1st. Will be out of Freed-Hardeman, still being the chancellor and things like that, but he's going to be at Mount Juliet, and Dr. Keith Harris is going to be transitioning in effective June 1st. So we were like, hey, let's do a show on change or leaving. So there's a lot of different ones we could do for that. So I think it'll be a good show.
2: I think it's going to be a great show. I think it's a good idea. And, you know, we are under a lot of change here at Freed-Hardeman.
1: Yeah.
2: You know, it's happening.
1: It's just, you know, it's just, it's a, at the end of each year, there's always going to be some changes, and it's just kind of normal.
2: You know, they say change is good, right?
1: Sometimes, yeah. So it can be. Anyway, so starting off the countdown this week, number 9 song is a song featured on The Killers album titled Hot Fuss, released in 2004. Rolling Stone ranked the album at number 43 on its list for the 100 best albums of the decade. At number 9, it's Change Your Mind by The Killers, right here on the Top 9 at 9 show.

0: Okay, do you think we could change President Shannon's mind about leaving?
1: Yeah, Trent, I don't think so, because as we mentioned, they've already kind of hired his replacement already, so I don't know.
0: Well, they didn't call me about the job. What are you talking about?
1: No, not you, Trent, although most people are like, well, you know, Trent McManus would be a shoe-in, I guess.
0: Yeah, but, I mean, you'd think so.
1: Yeah, they
0: if
1: hired...
0: If they're going to make a change.
1: Right. They hired Dr. Keith Harris, though.
0: Not Dr. Trent McManus. I mean, PhD... professional track and field coach? They didn't hire me. What?
1: Yeah, Trent, I heard it through the grapevine that you were not a professional track and field coach, though.
0: How dare someone say that about me? I mean, if anyone dared to say that about me, they'd be run out of Freed Hardeman.
1: Yeah, I can see that.
0: Yeah. By the way, not to brag, yeah, not patting myself on the back, but 8-time state champion qualifier, professional track and field coach, Dr. Trent McManus.
1: Yeah, we know. I don't think anyone will ever, you know, doubt you again, though, Trent.
0: Yeah, I tell you what. And you know what? On top of that, Matsky, I've got 3 former professional Chester County track and field members who are on Freed's team right now. I'm delivering the goods, man.
1: Right.
0: I'm bringing students to Freed Hardeman.
1: Yeah, you know, maybe the coach for the Freed Hardeman's cross-country team, Jay Hall, should sponsor the radio show. What do you think?
0: Yeah, I tell you what. You know what, Jay Hall, I really like Jay Hall. I saw Jay.
1: He's a good guy.
0: Yeah, he's hanging out. They may want to hire me to teach exercise science here at FHU. I hear there's a job opening.
1: Yeah, Trent, I heard there is a job opening in that department, yeah.
0: Oh, really? Well, no, I can't do it, Matsky. I'm not going to take over that job. No, I'm not going to do it. But I'm going to continue dominating West Tennessee in cross country and track and field. I think that's my calling, you know, as a professional coach. You know
1: right.
0: what I'm saying?
1: Yeah. And that's probably best not to, you know, change partners now. You know, at this far in the game, don't change partners now.
0: That's
1: you know?
0: A good transition, Matsky.
1: And it's a good artist, you know. It leads us into our number 8 song on the countdown this week.

0: That was Change Partners by Harry Connick Jr. coming in at number 8 on the countdown this week for top 9 songs about change or leaving. That song was originally written by Irving Berlin for the film Carefree, released in 1938. The song was nominated for an Academy Award that same year for Best Original Song. Harry Connick Jr. put his spin on the song on his album titled Come By Me, released in 1999. Let's get to some news with Trent McManus.
1: It's now time for the Top 9 at 9 news update right here on 91.5 The Lion. And now here's your news expert, Trent McManus.
2: You know, you're in Publix and you're looking through the produce section for just the right bag of grapes or blueberries. Can you pop one in your mouth? Should you? Is it legal? Will you do jail time? What do you think, Matsky?
0: I hope not, because my parents would be in jail right now.
2: Oh, you're rusty?
0: Does this surprise you about my parents? They've been known to sample some things in what's the place called? It's not Whole Foods, but it's a place in Evansville that's like a Whole Foods.
2: Oh, really?
0: So I think it's called Fresh Thyme, T-H-Y-M-E.
2: Oh, really?
0: So if anybody at Fresh Thyme in Evansville, Indiana is listening, catch my parents and arrest them.
2: Rusty takes a swig of milk.
0: He's trying everything.
2: Nah, I think I'll get the other one. Oh. Anyway, the practice is a contentious one. Grape munchers say they just want to make sure they taste good before buying them. And besides, no one will miss one or two. A recent Fort Myers News press poll on sampling produce as part of the USA Today Network found 80% of the respondents chose no, it's rude, like stealing, and it could impact your health, Matsky.
0: Oh, yeah.
2: I weigh in that it's wrong. I don't think you should do it. I don't think you should sample the produce.
0: Yeah.
2: Because, you know, they weigh it, and they base you charge on how much it weighs, and then you've already eaten several of them, so you're not paying for them.
0: Right.
2: So that's what I think.
0: It's like stealing candy in a candy store, right?
2: I know, yeah. Unless they have free samples, unless they say, and you know your
0: unless
2: mom.
0: Unless it says free.
2: Your mom, she grabs the free samples and will never buy. We found that out in the mall, right? Is your mom a mall walker?
0: This happens on multiple places that she goes. It's a problem. We can see the common problem here.
2: I know. Your parents, they need to be in prison. That's all it is to it. The Simpsons even weighed in on the matter in an early episode when Lisa called out Marge for eating grapes, resulting in a shameful checkout confession and an exasperated clerk. On Everybody Loves Raymond, Ray's father, Frank, played by Peter Boyle, got into a shouting match with a produce manager over some pilfered trail mix. For the most part, grocery stores are pretty chill about it. Most, such as Sprouts Farmers Market, request that you ask someone first. Store owners are aware that free samples in moderation often result in sales. Whole Foods goes further, a try before you buy policy. Our team members can open a bag of chips, slice a piece of fruit, or twist open a bottled iced tea. The company said on its website, that way you can bring home products you like. You know, at Whole Foods, because they're so expensive.
0: Yeah.
2: I mean, have you been in a Whole Foods?
0: I have. I don't usually go, but like they are pretty pricey.
2: Oh, they're super expensive. I wouldn't buy anything. I went there just recently. I'm never going back. It's way too expensive.
0: Right.
2: If a customer would like to sample an item in produce, we invite them to ask the produce manager, and they will be happy to assist. Public spokesman Lindsay Wilson said in an email, can you get arrested or fined for swiping a grape? Only if you're creating a nuisance or downing half a bag of them. Even then, you'd just as likely be asked to leave. There's no specific federal law about theft of produce at the scale that wouldn't be more trouble than it's worth to enforce. The U.S. Food and Drug Administration's food code doesn't mention it, although it does have safety guidelines for stores on offering produce samples. See, Matsky, now I'm worried.
0: Yeah.
2: If someone takes a swig of tea to test it out, are they going to put it back?
0: They'll put it back, and then you'll end up drinking someone's backwash.
2: Oh, no. I don't drink tea anyway.
0: Ooh, I don't either.
2: But if I did, see, that's another reason not to go to Whole Foods.
0: Yeah.
2: Because they let the people sample their tea.
0: People sampling everything. Yeah.
2: It's just gross.
0: Yep.
2: There are several good reasons not to snarf down produce in a store that isn't set out for that purpose, even if you plan to buy it. Number one, it's theft. If you eat more than a few items of a bag sold by weight, you'll be underpaying when you check out. If you sample from a product that doesn't sell by weight and then you don't buy it, then the next person is going to get less than they paid for. It's also poor etiquette and bad hygiene. Grazing in the produce section can set a bad example for any children who see you do it, and it's inconsiderate to other shoppers who are left with the food you've been handling. It can also be a health risk. Supermarket produce still may have traces of pesticides, contamination from the farm, or whatever the grocery store employees had on their hands. Excess moisture on fresh fruits and vegetables can cause them to spoil faster, so stores usually put them out for sale as is. Shoppers are expected and encouraged to wash their produce before they use it. That means grapes you pop in your mouth in the store could still be dusted with pesticides, fecal matter, or from farm animals, debris from shipping, or other things you probably don't want to swallow. In recent years, several different multi-state salmonella outbreaks have started with Florida-grown produce. And apparently in Evansville, Indiana, it's a real problem.
0: Probably.
2: Because someone's been handling the groceries too much.
0: Yeah.
2: In the Environmental Working Group's 2026 Dirty Dozen Guide to Produce with the Highest Levels of Pesticide Residues, based on laboratory tests conducted by the Department's Agriculture Pesticide Data Program, grapes were number 4 on the list right after strawberries. So while some minor produce grazing isn't illegal, there may be other consequences. You should never sample what you don't plan to buy and ask an employee for help. They'll clean and even slice the produce before bringing it to you. So what do you think about this, Matsky?
0: Yeah, I mean, I think there's a lot of things to consider. The moral side of it, like you were talking about, it's probably just not right to do it. But the thing I'm thinking about, Trent, is like kind of the safety part of it.
2: Yeah, it's
0: like,
2: gross.
0: It has pesticides and all kinds of stuff that you don't know what's on it.
2: That's
0: and
2: right.
0: I'm telling you, if you eat that and you don't know what's on there could be some major life changes happening, probably in the bathroom is what I'm thinking. Like, it's going to cause some major life changes.
2: Okay, that's a great transition, and it couples with bathroom humor, which you know is one of my favorites.
0: Yeah, and it leads us into a song we've never played on the show before. It's a country song, Trent. You might actually like it. We'll see.
2: We'll see.
0: It's the number 7 song featured as the 4th single to Thomas Rhett's 3rd studio album of the same name, released in 2017. The song was written by Rhett along with his father, Rhett Akins, Ashley Gourley, and Jesse Frazier, and went all the way to number 1 on the Billboard Country Airplay chart upon its release in 2017. At number 7, it's Life Changes by Thomas Rhett, right here on the Top 9 at 9 show.

0: That was Music Must Change by The Who, coming in at number 6 on the countdown this week for top 9 songs about change or leaving. That song was featured on The Who's 8th studio album titled Who Are You, released in 1978. The album was a commercial success as it peaked at number 2 on the Billboard 200 and number 6 on the UK Albums chart. Trent?
1: Oh, no. Adam Brewer is leaving Freed Hardeman too?
0: No, Trent. I don't think Adam Brewer is leaving FHU.
1: Yes, he is. I mean, you just played the song, The Music Must Change, and Adam Brewer is the music here at Freed Hardeman. He's going to leave. This is a bad omen.
0: Trent, you picked this song, though.
1: Oh, yeah. Maybe I was thinking of all the changes going on in Mike McCutcheon's bands. I mean, maybe that's why I was thinking about playing the song.
0: Yeah, those guys do have a lot of changes, and they can't stick with one name, can they?
1: No, I mean, I heard these guys were going to start calling themselves One Jock and the Jealous Guys.
0: Yeah.
1: I thought that was one of the options.
0: Yeah, I think they are all jealous of the great one, Mike McCutcheon.
1: I mean, who isn't? I mean, Mike, he's the greatest musician of all time.
0: Yeah, greater than Bob Dylan?
1: Ooh, they're neck and neck.
0: Oh, okay.
1: I mean, I heard his fellow bandmates had some really bad alternative names for the band.
0: Yeah, like what? Other than Small Town News, of course.
1: Oh, that one's terrible. But I heard Wheels Frazier and the Boys.
0: Oh, yeah, Ryan Frazier, Wheels, yeah.
1: Yeah, because, you know, he fakes his little injuries all the time and runs around in a knee scooter trying to get sympathy from us. Well, it's not working, Ryan Frazier.
0: Yeah,
1: I'm not going to feel sorry for you.
0: That one's pretty terrible. I heard it was going to be Hack Welder and the Boys, too.
1: That would be an accurate one.
0: Yeah.
1: Hack Welder and the Boys.
0: Maybe Small Town News isn't so bad after all, Trent.
1: Matt Czechoslovakia, he got so mad, he didn't even want to rename the band. He just went back to his homeland. He left the band, went back to Czechoslovakia, where Matt's from.
0: Yeah, Matt would have to leave on a jet plane, Trent, to go that far. A jet plane.
1: Oh, that's a good transition. I got to give you credit. That's pretty good.
0: Yeah.
1: That's pretty good.
0: And it leads us perfectly into number 5 song on the counter, which is 2 versions of this song, Trent. I picked the one by Peter, Paul, and Mary. Song originally recorded by John Denver, 1966, under the original title of Babe, I Hate to Go. Denver changed the title to the song after his producer convinced him to make the change. Peter, Paul, and Mary put their spin on the song in 1969. Okay, so they recorded it 3 years later. Took the song all the way to number 1 on the Billboard Hot 100, making it their most successful single. At number 5, it's Leaving on a Jet Plane by Peter, Paul, and Mary, right here on the Top 9 at 9 show.

0: That was Changes by David Bowie, coming in at number 4 on the countdown this week for top 9 songs about change or leaving. That song was featured on Bowie's album titled Hunky Dory, released in 1971. Song peaked at number 10 on the Billboard Rock Songs chart that same year. Let's get to our second news update with Trent McManus.
1: 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And now here's your news expert, Trent McManus.
2: All right, California is dealing with what experts describe as the largest known outbreak of deadly mushroom poisonings in U.S. history. Don't they mean world history? It's not a part of America, is it?
0: I don't know. We're talking about like California? Mushrooms like the kind you eat, right?
2: Not anything, Yeah, the kind you eat.
0: We were just talking about Puff the Magic Dragon earlier, so I was just making sure.
2: That's right. With 47 confirmed cases since November, 4 deaths, and at least 4 illnesses that required liver transplants.
0: Oh, man, that's crazy.
2: According to the California Department of Public Health, the outbreak has stressed across at least 12 countries, counties. I keep saying countries because you know California.
0: Right.
2: In Northern California and the Central Coast, far exceeding the typical statewide total of fewer than 5 cases of mushroom poisonings per year. Most illnesses are linked to amatoxin-containing mushrooms, including death caps. Ooh, that just sounds scary. And Western Destroying Angels. Woo! Man, they got some scary names of mushrooms.
0: Yeah.
2: Both highly toxic species that can closely resemble edible mushrooms. I don't think any mushrooms are edible.
0: I don't like mushrooms. I've never ate them on my pizza or anything.
2: No,
0: it's gross.
2: They're gross. They're slimy.
0: They're a fungus.
2: They are.
0: That's what they are.
2: They raise it on horse manure. It's disgusting.
0: Gross.
2: You know? The latest illnesses reported in Napa County. I mean, that's nappy anyway. Where 3 adults from outside the region were hospitalized after eating wild mushrooms collected in the Deer Park area. The group became sick within a day and was treated at Stanford Medical Center. Napa County Public Health Officer Dr. Christine Wu,
0: not Raj Gupta,
2: I know, where is Raj when you need him, said the mushrooms were foraged in a rural part of the county, but warned that dangerous species can appear in many environments. Here's what I think, Matsky. I think they tasted so bad that they just almost killed them.
0: Yeah.
2: That's why I don't think they were poisonous. I think they just went, oh, it's so awful. And then the liver's like rebelling in the body. It's like, no, don't put that in me. Yeah. And it's like, I'm leaving. You know,
0: yeah,
2: that's
0: it sounds like those things would not be something you'd want to sample for sure.
2: Oh, not me. Health officials note multiple family clusters have been identified, including 6 incidents where relatives shared the same contaminated batch of foraged mushrooms. Experts say the scale and timing of the outbreak are highly unusual. Death cap mushrooms typically peak in winter, yet new cases have continued into late spring. This is definitely a much larger than usual outbreak. It is lasting longer and going much further in the year than we would have anticipated, Heather Hallen Adams said. Here's how you avoid this. Don't forage mushrooms. Just buy them at the store.
0: Yeah.
2: I mean, they're
0: make
2: gross.
0: Sure you wash them first.
2: You say, here's what you do, Matsky. You go into Whole Foods and you go, now, are these horse manure raised mushrooms?
0: Ask some questions first.
2: That's right. Can I sample these first? You know,
0: can you wash them for me?
2: And then I'll wash them dry, make sure they were raised on good old cow manure,
0: right?
2: Not foraged out in the wild off a dead tree.
0: Yeah.
2: You know, in a typical year, California sees only a handful of amatoxin poisoning cases. This year has already exceeded that baseline many times over. Researchers say rainfall may have contributed to unusually widespread mushroom growth, but the extended duration intensity remains unexplained. It's a mystery.
0: Yeah.
2: Here, I can explain this in one word. It's Californians.
0: Right.
2: They can't identify mushrooms correctly.
0: Yeah. But here's the deal, Trent. Even if, like, you're not in California, and let's just say we're at Spring Mill Bible Camp.
2: Like, you're
0: week.
2: In America.
0: Yeah, and you're at Spring Mill Bible Camp, and you're out in the woods.
2: Yeah.
0: I'm not going to go testing stuff out that's in the woods anywhere. Like, if I see something, I'm like, even if it looks like you could eat it, I'm not going to eat it because I don't want to get sick. You know, if, like, these talking about these wild mushrooms.
2: Yeah.
0: If I saw wild mushrooms, I would just go my own way away from them. Like, I ain't touching those things. Like, go my own way, right?
2: Good advice. And
0: good transition,
2: too.
0: Yeah. So far, I'm kind of on a roll tonight.
2: You are.
0: Not bragging or anything, but kind of on a
2: roll. That's okay. We're kind of bragging a little bit. We're patting ourselves on the back a little bit today.
0: That's right. Yeah, that does lead us perfectly, though, into the number 3 song on the countdown, featured as the lead single to Fleetwood Mac's 11th studio album titled Rumors, released in 1977. You know, Trent, we said Landslide might be another one by Fleetwood Mac.
2: That's true.
0: Your daughter Daisy said that would have been a good one, but this is the one I picked. So, song became the band's first top 10 hit as it peaked at number number 10 on the Billboard Hot 100 and number 10 on the U.S. Cashbox Top 100. And number 3, it's Go Your Own Way by Fleetwood Mac right here on the Top 9 at 9 show.

0: That was A Change Is Gonna Come by Sam Cooke, coming in at number 2 on the countdown this week for top 9 songs about change or leaving. That song was featured on Cooke's album titled Ain't That Good News, released in 1964. Song peaked at number 9 on the Billboard R&B Singles chart that same year. It's, you know, Trent, it seems like there's been a lot of changes going on here at FHU.
1: Well, I know one thing that is never going to change.
0: What's that, Trent?
1: The Top 9 at 9 show with Matt and Trent.
0: The number one radio show here in Henderson, Tennessee, Trent.
1: Not just Henderson, Tennessee. Let's be honest. The whole
0: world. Oh, yeah, the whole world. Yeah, that might be a little bit of a slight exaggeration there, though, Trent.
1: Well, maybe a slight one. But we do dominate iHeartRadio, too, though.
0: Worldwide. You know, maybe we are number one in the whole world, Trent.
1: I know. And let me tell you something. Everyone is jealous of us. You know, those poor boys that you're on your little podcast. You know your little podcast.
0: Yeah.
1: Jared got no taste.
0: Yeah.
1: He's not bringing in the audience.
0: No.
1: And then Matt, the 50th ranked West Virginia. I mean, let's be honest. West Virginia, according to Daisy and Silas,
0: yeah,
1: number 50 of the 50 states.
0: Oh, wow. Yeah. Man, shots fired on Matt Cook's state.
1: I know.
0: Wow.
1: Got no state. And also, who else is it from West Virginia?
0: We talked about the Hessel Roads. Breck.
1: Breck Hessel Road is from West Virginia. Who else?
0: Stu Varner, who used to be the dean. He's from West Virginia.
1: He's from West Virginia. No, there's somebody else.
0: Yeah. Joyce Blumenberg.
1: Yeah. Our favorite. We haven't mentioned Joyce in a while. Joyce Blumenberg, one of my favorite people on the face
0: Joyce
1: of earth.
0: Yeah.
1: Great singer. We need to have Joyce.
0: She needs to come back on
1: the
0: show.
1: She needs to come
0: back
1: on the show. We need Joyce Blumenberg back in business.
0: Yeah. Trent, you said that West Virginia, your kids ranked that number 50. You think West Virginia is ranked worse than Kentucky?
1: Oh, man, that's a tough one. You know, that's like debating which is the greater musician, Mike McCutcheon or Bob Dylan.
0: Ooh, yeah.
1: Man, that's hard to say.
0: Yeah, maybe West Virginia is moving up just a little bit. Maybe they're not number 50.
1: Maybe.
0: You know, the times they are a changing, Trent, so they're moving up on the list.
1: You know, I probably just made everyone from Kentucky mad at me.
0: And West Virginia.
1: And I've got lots of friends from Kentucky. Let me tell you something. I grew up right across from Kentucky.
0: Yeah, like Jeffersonville's right across from Louisville.
1: And I love Louisville.
0: Yeah, and you said it correctly. Louisville. Yeah,
1: that's right. It's Louisville.
0: Yeah.
1: And I love Louisville, Kentucky.
0: That's right.
1: So if you're from Louisville, don't get mad at me.
0: Yeah.
1: If you're outside of Louisville, you can make me a little mad at you.
0: Yeah, the times, they are changing, though, Trent.
1: So and that's leads Bob
0: us
1: Dylan.
0: Perfectly. Bob Dylan's song leads us perfectly into number one song. It's the title track to Bob Dylan's album of the same name, released in 1964. Another song in 1964. The song was written as an anthem of change for the time influenced by Irish and Scottish ballads.

0: All right, that was The Times They Are A-Changin' by Bob Dylan as the number one song on the countdown this week for top nine songs about change or leaving, and it was a good week. Not always happy about changes. Some changes are good, some changes are bad, but we at least picked nine good songs to discuss change or leaving. Right?
1: That's true. You know, I mean, we're all sad to see President Shannon leave.
0: But I think people are real excited to see President Keith Harris come in.
1: But we are excited about Keith Harris coming.
0: We got to get him on our show.
1: Dr. Keith. He needs to come out and hang out with the other doctors.
0: Yeah.
1: You know, Dr. Matsky Barker.
0: Yeah.
1: And Dr. Professional Track and Field Coach.
0: Trent McManus.
1: That's right. He needs to come hang out with us.
0: Yeah.
1: We'll break him in nice and well.
0: Yeah. So, Trent, next week, I thought of a theme. This was one I thought of.
1: This is all you.
0: Yeah. And I just thought it'd be cool because I just got to thinking about all the songs that mention magic. And we've played a few of these throughout the, you know, 130 shows that we've done on the show. But I was like, there's a lot of songs that mention magic or something that does with, like, magical powers or something like that, or maybe an ability that you have as a result of magic. So I thought it'd be cool to say the top nine songs that deal with magic, or, you know, not that we're encouraging witchcraft or anything here, Trent.
1: Oh, no, because that is anti-scriptural.
0: Yeah, but
1: by the way, sorcerers that practice sorcery commanded to be put to death.
0: That's right. We're not doing that.
1: If we were still following the old law, we would put these people to death.
0: Yeah. So, but there's a lot of good ones even that you thought of too. So what do you think about the theme, Trent?
1: I think it's a great theme. I love songs about magic. We don't want to be clear. We don't believe in practicing magic.
0: We don't.
1: Witchcraft.
0: But we do like songs that mention magic.
1: But we don't necessarily believe we should put them to death.
0: Yeah.
1: Anymore.
0: Yeah. This is a song by Genesis, Trent.
1: I like the band Genesis.
0: They're really good, you know, and you got, this song is called Invisible Touch, which means invisible is a power that you have that, you know, you watch movies, it's like, hey, I'm invisible.
1: I would love to have that ability.
0: That'd be cool.
1: I would love to be invisible.
0: Yeah, that'd be cool. I'd like to fly. That would be my power that I would like to have.
1: Oh, yeah, I mean, if I could pick them, I wouldn't pick to be invisible.
0: But it would be cool, like.
1: But it would be nice, like, just to be able to disappear and be invisible.
0: Yeah, someone's trying to catch you and just disappear.
1: Yeah. And all of a sudden, like, you know. Or if you don't want anybody bothering you, just turn invisible.
0: Yeah.
1: I'd love that.
0: Yep. So this will give you an idea of the types of songs that we'll be playing next week. This is Invisible Touch.

0: which we'll play some songs that mention magic, mention some other types of things going on with that. So I think it'll be a good week. So if you have a complaint about that, I thought of it, not Trent. So there you go.
1: There you go. There you have it.
0: So join us next week for our show, Mondays and Wednesdays, 9 a.m. and 9 p.m. And we will play top 9 songs about magic. And we'll do that next week right here on 91.5 The Lion. Yeah.

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1: 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After July 2nd, however, those hours may change, so stay tuned to WFHU 91.5 The Lion for the latest update.
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From the International Gospel Hour, this is 60 Seconds for the Savior. I'm Jeff Archie. In Revelation 3:20, Jesus said, "Behold, I stand at the door and knock. If any man hear my voice and open the door, I will come into him and will sup with him, and he with me." I'm sure we've seen the wonderful painting, The Light of the World, painted by Holman Hunt. It is Jesus standing at the door of a house, gently knocking, but when you look closely, you do not see a handle or knob on the outside of the door. That was not an oversight by Mr. Hunt, but he wanted to communicate that Jesus stands before the door of our lives, but we must be the ones to let him in. Jesus does stand at the door and knocks on the lives of people every day. If we're too busy to hear him through his word, then friend, we are just simply too busy. Let's remember his promise and let us open the door. Visit us at internationalgospelhour.com. Thanks for taking 60 seconds for the Savior, and have a good day.

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Hey, Matt Barker here. 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

Hi there, I'm Robert Hatfield, the pulpit minister for the Henderson Church of Christ, and I just want to take a minute to invite you and your family to come and be a part of our worship services here. 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

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Have you ever thought about going back to school to get an advanced degree, but you've been afraid of all of the unanswered questions? Questions like, how am I going to find the time? Or how will I be able to afford it? 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
3: 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Lundy has played with Dizzy Gillespie, Art Blakey, and Betty Carter. Don't miss Grammy-nominated bassist Curtis Lundy, June 20th, 7:30 p.m. at the Ned. 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

0: 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This week, Jason and I visit with Clint Borum and hear about his efforts to help private landowners enhance the wildlife opportunities on their land.
1: And we are looking at partnered positions that range around 30-plus people across the state of Tennessee.
2: Wow, yeah.
1: That either work for Quail Forever or NWTF or NRCS or TWRA or Partners for Fish and Wildlife that are there to assist private landowners. And I really want to put this out there. We go to meetings in other states, and there's a lot of other states that just can't believe how tight of a group we have in Tennessee. We have annual meetings with all these people and all of our partners where we come together and we all are on the same page of how we want to affect wildlife and cover types and plant communities in the state of Tennessee. And it's just amazing when other states compliment us and say, man, I can't believe all you guys are a team
2: working together.
1: We really are.
2: Yeah, yeah.
1: We really are. So it's impressive.
3: Such a diverse state. The topography, you mentioned it before, you don't have that short leg to help you in the mountains, but but I mean, so diverse, so to get those corridors to connect and work together,
1: it's amazing to watch, from big forestry initiatives to bottomlands and waterfowl to turkey to quail to ducks to deer, I mean to grouse to bear. It's so neat that what we have here in the state of Tennessee, and that we have built that program from 3 to 4 people to pushing 30 people in Tennessee that are available to help landowners.
3: Right. Yeah. Right. Yeah. And that's not all free, right?
1: No.
3: It is. A lot of it's free to the landowner, some of it. But how is this program and these operations funded?
1: Yeah. The service that we provide is free, okay? You buy a hunting and fishing license, I tell people sometimes, guess what? You got access to your own private biologist, and they look at me, but that really is the truth. You don't have to have a hunting and fishing license.
3: Well, but let me say this. Buy a hunting and fishing license, that's one way, one of the best ways you can invest in Tennessee.

0: see what exactly. Lots of work and the work that's going on.
1: You better believe it. It supports our positions and what we do. But no, Jason, we realized a long time ago that state budgets are skinny, mm-hmm. and federal budgets are big. So the way this works is every 5 years, Congress appropriates a farm bill. It's supposed to be every 5 years. Sometimes we get a little behind schedule, but the Senate and the House sit together and they develop this bill. This bill has billions and billions of dollars in it, to everything from crop subsidies to food stamps to conservation dollars, okay? The agency within the federal government that is responsible for getting all those dollars down to the state and the county level is USDA. USDA has multiple branches underneath it. NRCS is the primary on-the-ground working branch, okay? That's the Natural Resource Conservation Service. Now, a lot of you may know it as the old ASCS office, okay. The old Soil Conservation Office,
0: as
1: a lot of old-timers used to say.
0: My granddad was
1: They changed their name in the 90s to Natural Resource Conservation Service. They have an office in every county in the state. And they have district conservationists and soil conservationists and soil conservation technicians and secretaries that all work in that office. Their job as federal employees is to protect soil, air, water, and wildlife. Okay? So that's a big job, right?
2: Mm-hmm. Yep.
1: They work with the landowners in their county to identify resource concerns. What is a resource concern? Things like erosion in a crop field. That would be a resource concern, soil erosion. So they would work with that farmer to design a fix for that ditch in that crop field, and that farmer could apply for cost share dollars through farm bill programs to fix that ditch.
2: We are out of time for today, but join us again tomorrow for more Tennessee Wildcast Extra. Join us for Wilderness Day in the Glade on Saturday, May 30th from 10 a.m. to 3 p.m. Cedars of Lebanon State Park. 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
1: Hey, Matt Barker here. 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

0: Nathan Judd, founder of Faith Counseling, PLLC, in Henderson, Tennessee. We are proud to bring you this hour of programming on 91.5 The Lion. Are you feeling overwhelmed, stressed, or unsure about your next step in life? At Faith Counseling, PLLC, in association with Fried Hardeman University, you are not alone. Whether you're navigating personal challenges, relationship struggles, or just need someone to talk to, our team of professional Christian counselors are here to support you every step of the way. Faith Counseling PLLC blends compassion and care to guide you toward healing, growth, and peace of mind. For more information, you can contact Faith Counseling PLLC by phone at 731-497-1815. 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